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1: Hello, I'm Kim Cartwright. The National Commissioner for Aboriginal and Torres Strait Islander Children and Young People has called for a wider investigation into correctional systems, saying the death of Kumanjayi little baby must compel us to be and do better for the futures of our children. The man suspected of abducting and killing the five-year-old girl was released from prison last week. Alice Springs traditional owner Cedric Miller works with domestic violence offenders and believes newly released prisoners should be returned to their home communities rather than straight into Alice Springs.
2: We'd like to see this government changing things. Prison rules, when you come out of prison, you got to go straight back to your community, to your family, to your country, not back in town.
1: Australia is in discussions with the United States to help reopen the Strait of Hormuz. The crucial waterway has been closed since the start of the Iran war, restricting vital fuel supplies. Australia would be part of a maritime freedom coalition. Prime Minister Anthony Albanese says it's in everyone's interests that the Strait is working again.
3: Because this is having a devastating impact on the global economy. We'll discuss those things respectfully. And what we want to see, though, is for a de-escalation. We want to see peace.
1: Poliovirus has been detected in wastewater in Western Australia. The only case confirmed in the country since 1987 was in 2007 in a student who acquired it overseas. WA's Chief Health Officer, Claire Huppertz, says there is a low general risk to the public.
4: I'd like to encourage everyone to get vaccinated if they're not, but also we do need to keep looking for it. And part of doing that is having this wastewater surveillance program that tests for polio in our wastewater, our sewerage, on regular intervals.
1: A WA Supreme Court judge has found a 32-year-old man not guilty of murder on grounds of insanity. Jamie Smith reports.
5: David Moosa was charged with murder and grievous bodily harm in February last year, accused of stabbing his 72-year-old father to death outside his home in Perth's north before seriously injuring his stepmother. During a judge-alone trial this week, the court heard Mr. Moosa was experiencing psychosis and was having homicidal thoughts when he drove from Queensland to WA with the plan to kill his father. He'll return to court in July when it will be decided if Mr. Moosa will be released into the community on a supervision order.
1: Overseas police in London have charged the man arrested over a terror attack in the city's north. Two Jewish men were stabbed on Wednesday. The 45-year-old accused of carrying out the attack has been charged with attempted murder. The Victorian state government is in a race against time to prevent another teachers' strike that's scheduled for Tuesday. Teachers want a 35% pay rise to bring them in line with other states. They've been offered 28% over 4 years, up from the initial offer of 17%. And new research suggests nearly 4 in 5 Australian mothers would prefer the gift of a weekend away for Mother's Day this year. The Tourism and Transport Forum says the trend is already gaining pace among younger Aussies, with more than half of 25 to 40-year-olds gifting their mother a vacation. This is AIR News. The Fremantle Dockers have moved to the top of the AFL ladder after last night's win, plus it was a real thriller in Adelaide. Terry Daniel has the details of both games.
6: In the AFL action in Melbourne, in the final quarter, the Fremantle Dockers jumped ahead of the Western Bulldogs to score a 12-point win, 17-12-114 to 15-12-102. Dockers vice-captain Andrew Brayshaw, proud of his team on Fox Footy.
7: They dominated us in the contest and we got a pretty big spray at quarter-time. And we were able to just wrestle back a bit of momentum, and then in the fourth quarter, we had a few guys really stand up.
6: Meanwhile, at Adelaide Oval, the Crows have won by 1 point over Port Adelaide, 11-10-76 to 11-9-75. Crows goal kicker Brandon Cook was speechless after popping one through with just 10 seconds left.
7: I have no idea. Everything's just spinning. Like, it's always a cracking game in a showdown. And growing up a Crows supporter, just like, be a part of it is unreal.
6: Terry Daniel, Air Sport.
1: In NRL action, the Cowboys triumphed over the Bulldogs 28-12. Bulldogs coach Cameron Serrato says the performance isn't all doom and gloom.
8: There will be a lot of positives that we'll look at from there, but, yeah, very disappointing the way we finished. To let in 3 really soft tries is not good enough, but, yeah, we're in a bit of a spot at the moment where clearly we're a bit low on confidence.
1: The Dolphins defeated the Storm 28-10. Force were too good for the Waratahs in Super Rugby 20-17, and the Hurricanes beat the Crusaders 38-31. Australian Independent Radio News.
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1: Hello, I'm Kim Cartwright. Community leaders are calling for calm in Alice Springs as a massive police presence works to maintain a fragile peace. The arrest of accused killer Jefferson Lewis led to vigilantism and street riots. There are now multiple calls for inquiries, and the Central Australian town has brought in an alcohol ban as part of the efforts to prevent further outbreaks of violence. Australia is in talks with the US to help reopen the Strait of Hormuz. Federal politics editor Michael Packey.
2: The US is urging a number of countries to be part of a coalition to unblock the Strait of Hormuz once the Iran conflict ends. The Prime Minister has confirmed Australia is part of the talks, which also involve France and the UK, but he won't say exactly what role Australia will play. The opposition's Andrew Bragg has told Sky News we should help as best we can.
3: Well, Australia has a long history in working with international coalitions.
2: Australia has been able to secure another 100 million litres of jet fuel and 50 million litres of diesel as part of ongoing negotiations with countries in our region. Michael Packey reporting.
1: A notorious drug kingpin has been jailed for 15 years over a major drug trafficking conspiracy in Australia. Madeleine Burke reports.
4: Federal police say the case marks the end of a 14-year global probe into one of the largest methamphetamine trafficking networks targeting Australia. A 70-year-old British-Chinese dual national was extradited from Bangkok in 2022 following a long-running AFP investigation. Yesterday, he was sentenced to 15 years jail in the Melbourne County Court. He will be eligible for parole after serving 9 years and 3 months. In Melbourne, Madeleine Burke.
1: Prominent surgeon Dr. Reza Adib, the partner of former Queensland Premier Anastasia Palaszczuk, has been charged with 3 counts of rape after a police raid on his Gold Coast apartment. Officers declared a crime scene at the Burleigh Heads apartment on Thursday. Adib turned himself in at the Southport police station on Friday afternoon. His lawyer says his client maintains his innocence. Overseas and the UK's terror threat level has been raised to severe, the second highest level. It means a terrorist attack is considered highly likely within the next 6 months. It follows the stabbings of 2 Jewish men in North London earlier this week. A 45-year-old man has been charged with attempted murder. Assistant Commissioner Lawrence Taylor is the head of counter-terrorism policing.
5: The UK has been experiencing a gradual increase in terrorist threats for some time, driven by a rise in both Islamist and extreme right-wing terrorism. Our casework is increasing across a number of ideologies, and within that, we are seeing an elevated threat to Jewish and Israeli individuals and institutions in the UK.
1: A survey has found 3 in 4 Australians may have a higher risk of developing heart disease due to their heart being older than their biological age. Hereditary, clinical, and environmental risk factors are all believed to be involved. This is Air News. The Melbourne Storm has reached an NRL milestone, but not the good kind, losing 7 games in a row for the first time in the club's history. Despite taking an early lead, the men in purple failed to convert against the Dolphins, losing 28-10 in Brisbane. Melbourne captain Harry Grant admits it's no simple fix.
6: It's a bit real, but at the end of the day, it's... you know, it's life and the cards are being dealt, and probably 2 parts of it are off the field and on the field. And at the moment, we've got to fix some stuff on the field as well to ease a little bit off the field, I think.
1: Just moments after Joe Berry put Port Adelaide in front in the AFL, a sizzling goal from Braden Cook with just 10 seconds remaining delivered Adelaide a 1-point win over Port Adelaide. Power coach Josh Carr says the pressure stepped up after half time.
7: I think our ability to handle the heat in certain moments, especially that third quarter, we didn't handle it that well with a few cough-ups and they made us pay. I think they kicked 5 unanswered goals in a row, and then we finished off with 4 and gave ourselves a chance, but pretty disappointed.
1: Final score 11-10-76 to 11-9-75. Meanwhile, Fremantle Dockers scoring a 12-point win over Western Bulldogs, 17-12-114 to 15-12-102. Aussie Oscar Piastri has clocked 3rd fastest in practice for the Miami Formula One Grand Prix in Florida. The Adelaide Thunderbirds take on Queensland Firebirds in the netball tonight. Australian Independent Radio News.
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0: Don't miss the next Warm River Club with legendary local collective band Pink Sink taking centre stage on Lanceferris Wharf this Sunday the 3rd of May from 2 till 5. 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
1: Hello, I'm Kim Cartwright. The Chinese firm that controls the port of Darwin has launched a case against Australia in the World Bank's arbitration body. Hugh Phillips reports.
2: Both major parties went to the last federal election promising to strip Landbridge Group of its 99-year lease of the port. That's been thrown into doubt, with the firm arguing the government's efforts undermine the terms of Australia's free trade deal with China. The critical infrastructure asset sits directly opposite a defence precinct and was leased to the firm over a decade ago in a $506 million deal. The Chinese government warns attempts to take back the port could undermine our national relationship. Hugh Phillips reporting.
1: The Prime Minister is calling for calm in Alice Springs after the arrest of a suspected child killer sparked violent street riots. It's alleged 47-year-old Jefferson Lewis was beaten unconscious by community members before being taken into police custody. The arrest follows the discovery of the body of a 5-year-old. Treasury has released a snapshot of some of the spending and revenue pressures being faced in the federal budget. The $25 billion hospital agreement with the state and territories is the biggest expense the Albanese government is facing. Weaker economic growth will hurt revenue, along with a higher exchange rate, which could impact some of our key exports. A two-decade high in drowning levels has prompted calls for people to renew their first aid and CPR skills. The latest drowning report shows 357 deaths last year. Swim Safety Ambassador Laurie Lawrence.
3: There were 12 of those little kids last year. But for everyone that drowns in that little kid's age group, 8 more suffer and are hospitalised.
1: The man accused of ramming a ute into a Brisbane synagogue has had his bail application adjourned for a psychiatric evaluation. Matthew DeCampo's legal team told the Supreme Court his behaviour during the alleged hate crime was the result of long-term drug-related mental health issues. To the war in Iran, and Donald Trump is renewing his threat to pull American troops out of European bases as his frustration grows over a perceived lack of support from US allies. Mr. Trump has complained that Washington's partners expect the US to come to their aid if required. Mitch McCann reports.
4: After posting online that the US is considering a reduction in American troops in Germany, Mr. Trump doubled down when speaking to reporters, saying they haven't been exactly on board, adding when asked if he would cut troops in Italy and Spain, "Why shouldn't I? Italy has not been of any help. Spain has been horrible, absolutely." The US launched its joint attack on Iran without notifying most of its allies, and most European partners have refused to become directly involved in the conflict. German Chancellor Friedrich Merz suggested this week that America was being humiliated by Iran and that it didn't have an effective strategy to end the war, likely infuriating Mr. Trump further. According to reports, more than 36,000 active-duty US military personnel are stationed in Germany, 12,600 in Italy and 3,800 in Spain. Mitch McCann, New York.
1: Briefly, the polls are open today for the Nepean by-election on Victoria's Mornington Peninsula, sparked by the resignation of sitting Liberal MP Sam Groff. This is AIR News. Melbourne have registered a record 7th consecutive loss. Meanwhile, the Canterbury Bulldogs suffered their 3rd consecutive loss in last night's NRL. Terry Daniel reports.
5: The Dolphins have moved back into the winner's circle, defeating the Melbourne Storm 28-10 in Brisbane. Dolphins try scorer Jack Bostock telling Nine, "It's great to be back in the winner's circle."
6: For sure, we had our close losses, but as a team, we all knew that we were playing well. Like Penrith, they're a great side, and the Warriors, they've also been a great side this year. We lost by 1 point to Penrith up in Darwin and 2 points to Warriors over there in our home clash for them. So we knew that we weren't far off the pace, and then we showed that tonight. We got a good win, so I'm sure the boys will be happy, and hopefully the coach is happy too.
5: Earlier, the North Queensland Cowboys triumphed over the Canterbury Bulldogs 28-12. The result marks North Queensland's 2nd straight win. Cowboys coach Todd Payton says it was a pleasing performance.
7: The thing I also like is how consistent we've been getting in our own end, not making errors and putting us under pressure there. So everyone's contributing. Real team performance tonight and pleasing.
5: Terry Daniel, Air Sport.
1: In AFL action, Fremantle defeated the Western Bulldogs.
8: So after 32 minutes and 48 seconds of the final quarter, Dockers 17-12, 1-14. 12-point win over the Dogs, 15-12, 102. Good game of football.
1: The result leaves the Dockers at the top of the ladder. Adelaide topped Port Adelaide, 11-10-76 to 11-9-75. In Super Rugby, Western Force defeated Waratahs. The Hurricanes beat the Crusaders. Australian Independent Radio News.
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1: Hello, I'm Kim Cartwright. This month's federal budget is expected to show increased pressure on revenue, mainly as a result of the Iran war. Federal politics editor Michael Packey takes a look.
2: Treasury will use the May 12 budget to forecast a downgrade in revenue, mainly on the back of slower economic growth and a lift in unemployment. Strong commodity prices and a spike in inflation will support the amount of money coming into government coffers in the short term, but a higher exchange rate will challenge revenue as exports come under pressure. Treasury also says the $25 billion hospital agreement with the states and territories is the biggest spending item in the budget, followed by $14 billion on defence investments and $6 billion to deliver various medication on the PBS.
1: The Chinese firm that controls the port of Darwin has launched a legal battle against Australia's attempts to reclaim the asset. Both major parties went to last year's election promising to strip Landbridge Group of its 99-year lease. The business's owner has launched the case in an international arbitration body, claiming the federal government's efforts violate Australia's free trade deal with China. A woman has been treated in hospital for minor injuries after a stabbing at Port Adelaide. Police were called to Gardiner Court yesterday afternoon, where a woman had been stabbed in the arm by another woman known to her. The suspect fled the scene but was arrested nearby. A 19-year-old Semaphore Park woman was charged with aggravated assault and will face court on Monday. The WA government has completed its purchase of St John of God's Mount Lawley Hospital for $80 million. The purchase is part of a nearly $225 million investment to buy, commission and commence full operation of the health campus. The transition to public ownership will be completed on the 31st of August, adding a total of 196 beds to the system. Health Minister Meredith Hammett says a number of beds will be contracted to the state prior to the full handover.
3: We are working closely with St John of God. They're building a new facility in Midland. But because we wanted to get additional access over the winter months, we contracted 53 additional beds as part of our winter strategy.
1: Overseas, and the US President Donald Trump says he's not happy with Iran's latest proposal to end the war that he started. The White House is now facing a legal deadline to formally end the Middle East conflict or be forced to seek congressional approval to continue its military action. President Trump rambling to reporters that he's doubtful Iran's leadership will be able to put together a coherent proposal.
4: They're not getting along. They're very, very confused by what's happened because essentially, most of their military has been wiped out. But we just had a conversation with Iran. Let's see what happens. But I would say that I am not happy.
1: New analysis shows one in four Australian workers are being shortchanged on their superannuation. The Super Members Council is warning even a small loss of $1,800 in a single year can snowball into a $30,000 deficit by the time a worker reaches retirement. Younger employees and low-income earners are being hit hardest, with half of those earning under $25,000 a year missing out on full entitlements. This is Air News. The Fremantle Dockers have moved to the top of the AFL ladder after last night's win, plus it was a real thriller in Adelaide. Terry Daniel has the details of both games.
5: In the AFL action in Melbourne, in the final quarter, the Fremantle Dockers jumped ahead of the Western Bulldogs to score a 12-point win, 17-12-114 to 15-12-102. Dockers vice-captain Andrew Brayshaw, proud of his team on Fox Footy.
6: They dominated us in the contest and we got a pretty big spray at quarter time and we were able to just wrestle back a bit of momentum and then in the fourth quarter we had a few guys really stand up.
5: Meanwhile, at Adelaide Oval, the Crows have won by 1 point over Port Adelaide, 11-10-76 to 11-9-76. Crows goal kicker Brandon Cook was speechless after popping one through with just 10 seconds left.
7: I have no idea. Everything's just spinning. Like, it's always a cracking game in a showdown. And growing up a Crows supporter is just, like, be a part of it is unreal.
5: Terry Daniel, Air Sport.
1: In NRL action, the Cowboys triumphed over the Bulldogs 28-12. Bulldogs coach Cameron Serrato says the performance isn't all doom and gloom.
8: There will be a lot of positives that we'll look at from there, but, yeah, very disappointing the way we finished. To let in three really soft tries is not good enough, but yeah, we're in a bit of a spot at the moment where clearly we're a bit low on confidence.
1: The Dolphins defeated the Storm 28-10. Force were too good for the Waratahs in Super Rugby 20-17, and the Hurricanes beat the Crusaders 38-31. Australian Independent Radio News. Paradise.

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1: 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And that's exactly what you'll hear in A Breath of Fresh Air. 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
1: Hello there, I'm Sean Bindley. The Trump administration has signalled it won't abide by a law requiring it to seek congressional approval to continue the war with Iran once the 60-day deadline expires on Friday. The 1973 War Powers Act requires presidents to start withdrawing troops from a conflict if Congress hasn't approved it within 60 days or to request a 30-day extension. Tony Waterman has more.
2: The White House says for the purposes of this law, the hostilities with Iran have been terminated because the two sides haven't exchanged fire since the ceasefire began on April 7th, essentially hitting pause on the 60-day countdown. It's a completely novel interpretation of the law, which contains no such pause or ceasefire clause. Legal experts say it's unlikely to pass muster in court. Democratic lawmakers are also skeptical. But with Congress now in a recess for a week, it seems the passing of this deadline, which is meant to constrain a president's military power, will have no real consequences for now. Tony Waterman, Washington.
1: Authorities are repeating calls for calm in Alice Springs as the community comes to grips with the death of a 5-year-old girl. Accused killer Jefferson Lewis is expected to be charged today. He's been flown to Darwin amid safety concerns after rioters demanded retribution following his arrest. Northern Territory Chief Minister Leah Fenocchiaro says it's time for mourning and not vengeance.
3: Today is really a time of calm. Leaders, community elders have urged calm. It is a time of sorrow and a time of grieving, not a time to be venting anger.
1: To Victoria, and if you live in the seat of Nepean on the Mornington Peninsula, you must vote today in the by-election. Polls remain open until 6 p.m. It's shaping up to be a nail-biter between Pauline Hanson's One Nation and the Liberals. Labor is not contesting the seat. Liberal leader Jess Wilson says the message is clear. She told Sky News voters have had enough.
4: They're sick of politicians' crap, to be perfectly honest, and so am I. And I'll work with Victorians, I'll be honest with them every day, I'll take the tough decisions, and I'll make sure that we actually start to fix this state.
1: Latest ABS data has revealed the cost of building materials has risen to levels not seen for 2.5 years. The figures, incorporating the year to March, don't yet fully account for increases as a result of the conflict in the Middle East. Master Builders Australia Chief Executive Danita Warne says it's likely to deter people from building a new home.
5: At a time where we can least afford it, it is critical that we build particularly new homes. But it's harder and harder for people to be able to justify the cost escalations that they're seeing.
1: A man has been arrested after a police car was damaged at Port Nalunga in South Australia. In News, Kim Cartwright has the details.
6: Just before midnight, patrols saw a man carrying a life-saving ring suspected of having been taken from the nearby jetty. They stopped to speak with him and he allegedly threw a rock at the police vehicle, smashing the windscreen. The officers weren't injured and chased after the man who was arrested nearby. The 26-year-old Aldinga Beach man has been bailed to face court next month.
1: This is Air News. In rugby league, the addition of the PNG Chiefs is ruffling feathers amongst legacy NRL clubs. Jack Hunt explains.
7: A former boss of the Tigers NRL club has blasted PNG's tax-free deal for players that sign up to the Chiefs, Shane Richardson labelling it a complete and utter rort and a way to cheat the salary cap by 48%. And there's a long list of players lining up to take advantage of the lucrative tax-free salaries. There's concerns the tax benefits will also make it harder for Perth to attract players for the Bears.
1: Last night, the Storm went down to the Dolphins 28-10 in Brisbane. In Sydney, fans were treated to a thriller between the Cowboys and Bulldogs. North Queensland taking victory, 28 points to 12. In AFL, in the first of today's games, at the 17-minute mark of the second quarter, it's the Lions 8-5-53, lead Essendon 2-6-18. West Coast will be looking to get back on the winners' list when they face Richmond at home later this afternoon. The Eagles have plenty of ex-Tigers on their list, including co-captain Liam Baker and defender Tyler Young. Coach Andrew McQuilter says they have a good understanding of their game plan.
8: Well, they probably understand a little bit how the Tigers are trying to play, which is of some benefit, but there's not many secrets in AFL anymore. Everyone understands the way they play, and the other boys have played in premierships with a lot of these guys, so they've got some relationships. But look, we understand we're in a reasonably similar position to where Richmond are at.
1: Carlton coach Michael Voss says ruckman Mark Pittenay will return against St Kilda this afternoon. The Blues go up against former teammates Tom De Koning and Jack Silvani. Australian Independent Radio News.
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1: Hello there, I'm Sean Bindley. US President Donald Trump has told lawmakers military operations in Iran have been terminated to skirt a deadline to gain congressional approval to extend the war. The 60-day deadline from the conflict's start was due to pass without issue yesterday regardless, as publicans defer to the president rather than enforce the war powers resolution. As ceasefire talks stall, President Trump has left the door open to further strikes.
2: Do we want to go and just blast the hell out of them and finish him forever, or do we want to try and make a deal? I mean, those are the options.
3: Do you want to go blast the hell out of him?
2: I'd prefer not. On a human basis, I'd prefer not, but that's the option.
1: Meanwhile, Trump is renewing his threat to pull American troops out of European bases, as his frustration grows over the perceived lack of support from US allies. Mr. Trump has complained that Washington's partners expect the US to come to their aid if required, but that they aren't willing to do the same for their transatlantic ally. Mitch McCann reports.
4: After posting online that the US is considering a reduction in American troops in Germany, Mr. Trump doubled down when speaking to reporters, saying they haven't been exactly on board, adding when asked if he would cut troops in Italy and Spain, "Why shouldn't I? Italy has not been of any help. Spain has been horrible, absolutely." The US launched its joint attack on Iran without notifying most of its allies, and most European partners have refused to become directly involved in the conflict. German Chancellor Friedrich Merz suggested this week that America was being humiliated by Iran and that it didn't have an effective strategy to end the war, likely infuriating Mr. Trump further. According to reports, more than 36,000 active duty US military personnel are stationed in Germany, 12,600 in Italy and 3,800 in Spain. Mitch McCann, New York.
1: This month's budget will indicate that revenue will come under pressure, mainly as a result of the Iran war. Michael Packey has the details.
5: Treasury will use the May 12 budget to forecast a downgrade in revenue, mainly on the back of slower economic growth and a lift in unemployment. Strong commodity prices and a spike in inflation will support the amount of money coming into government coffers in the short term, but a higher exchange rate will challenge revenue as exports come under pressure. Treasury also says the $25 billion hospital agreement with the states and territories is the biggest spending item in the budget, followed by $14 billion on defence investments and $6 billion to deliver various medication on the PBS.
1: Meanwhile, the Chinese firm that controls the port of Darwin has launched a legal battle against Australia's attempts to reclaim the asset. Both major parties went to last year's election promising to strip Landbridge Group of its 99-year lease. The business's owner has launched the case in an international arbitration body, claiming the federal government's efforts violate Australia's free trade deal with China. And travel experts are encouraging Australians not to cancel their travel plans despite reductions in capacity from major airlines. It comes as Qantas and Jetstar confirm cuts to domestic routes will continue until at least September due to increases in fuel prices. Australian travellers Quentin Long says the situation isn't as bad here as it is overseas.
6: The Southeast Asian market, it is absolutely being poleaxed. 20 to 70% of capacity is being reduced out of the inter-region carriers. It's really, really tough. We're actually quite insulated from the worst of it here in Australia.
1: This is Air News. Round 8 AFL action continues today with Essendon up against the Lions at Docklands. And the Bombers are definitely up against it. After 27 minutes of the third quarter, it's Brisbane 17-8, 110, leading Essendon 5-10-40. West Coast will be looking to get back on the winners list when they face Richmond at home later this afternoon. The Eagles have plenty of ex-Tigers on their list, including co-captain Liam Baker and defender Tyler Young. Geelong hosts North Melbourne, and tonight Carlton and St Kilda will go head-to-head. Last night, well, Showdown 59 delivered plenty of entertainment, with the match going down to the final seconds. A goal from Adelaide's Braden Cook secured the Crows a one-point win over Port Adelaide, with Sam Berry named the Showdown medalist for his 29 disposals and 19 tackles. Crows coach Matthew Nix, full of praise.
7: It's not easy to have 19 tackles, you know, especially when you're playing against the likes of Butters and Horn Francis, who are explosive, you know, players. But we do know that Bezzy's, you know, that's his strength, that inside hard ball.
1: In rugby league, the Bulldogs are struggling to take the positives out of their 28-12 defeat to the Cowboys last night. The score was level with 20 to go before North Queensland crossed three times in quick succession to seal victory. Canterbury coach Cameron Seraldo disappointed with his squad's finish.
8: To let in three really soft tries is not good enough, but yeah, we're in a bit of a spot at the moment where clearly we're a bit low on confidence, and we need to remember that there was a lot of good stuff in that first 60 minutes.
1: Australian Independent Radio News.

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1: Hello there, I'm Sean Bindley. Commercial cooking prices in India have risen by roughly 30%, tracking a steady increase in global energy markets amidst ongoing tensions in West Asia. The increase is expected to raise input costs for restaurants, hotels and small businesses already dealing with demand pressures. Ishan Gurg reports from New Delhi.
2: Commercial cooking gas prices in India have been increased by roughly 30%, marking the latest revision in line with rising global fuel costs. While domestic liquefied petroleum gas prices remain unchanged for now, the hike in commercial prices is likely to push up operating costs for eateries, catering services and small-scale industries. India imports more than two-thirds of its LPG requirements and about 90% of it comes through the now-blocked Strait of Hormuz, and it's feeding into domestic commercial fuel rates. Industry bodies say repeated hikes could eventually translate into higher price for consumers, even as businesses are trying to absorb costs to protect demand for now. Ishan Garg, New Delhi.
1: Australia's fuel reserves are holding steady as alternate sources of supply continue to arrive on our shores. There is currently 43 days worth of petrol, 33 of diesel and 28 days of jet fuel supply in the country. Energy Minister Chris Bowen says supply will likely increase with 53 shiploads en route to Australia. Residents on Victoria's Mornington Peninsula have cast their votes today in the Nepean by-election, with One Nation expected to make their mark. The by-election caused by the resignation of sitting Liberal MP Sam Groth. Head of politics at Monash University, Dr. Zara Garzarian, says it's a real test for Pauline Hanson.
3: I don't think there's a better opportunity for One Nation to win a seat than at a by-election like this. Labor's not running. We have a Liberal Party that has been really struggling to attract positive attention in Victoria. And here we have One Nation that just seems to have a lot of momentum. So this is going to be, presumably this is going to be one of the closest elections that we've seen.
1: A federal inquiry into workers' entitlements has heard a bold proposal to slash the standard working week to 35 hours. Unions told the committee that with Australians averaging over 4 weeks of unpaid overtime annually, it's time for productivity gains to be shared back with the workforce. A comprehensive cancer centre will be built in Western Australia, funded by both the federal and state governments at a combined cost of $750 million. The Perkins Western Australia Comprehensive Cancer Centre will service all West Australians as a state-of-the-art facility, with an expected completion date of around the end of 2030. The centre will be built at the QE2 medical campus site and will have room to accommodate 90 patients, plus 40 same-day beds and chairs, including chemotherapy and haematology. The state's Premier Roger Cook says the centre is designed to make a tough journey for those affected easier.
4: This project will cement Western Australia's reputation as a world leader in medical and life sciences and attract the world's brightest clinical minds to our state. The centre gives Western Australians a one-stop shop for full cancer-related treatment and research.
1: Detectives have arrested a seventh man over the kidnapping and torture of a person in Sydney's southwest 3 years ago. The 30-year-old victim was found with injuries to his hands, face and feet in early 2023, following what police have described as a violent drug dispute between organised crime networks. This is Air News. In AFL matches today, at Docklands, as expected, the Lions have had a thumping victory over the Bombers, Brisbane 22-11, 143, to Essendon's 11-13, 79. Eagles coach Andrew McWalter says he'll be leaning on co-captain Liam Baker for leadership when they face Richmond at home this afternoon. Baker is in his second season at West Coast after spending 7 years at the Tigers in a successful era. McWalter says his versatility will be a big asset in the Eagles getting a win.
5: I truly think he is a great player in all areas of the ground, and sometimes it works against him because whenever he's needed somewhere else, we pick him up and move him in. The leader he is, the person he is, he embraces that, but it also comes with its challenges.
1: Dockers forward Sam Switkowski has praised his teammate Hayden Young's contribution following last night's 12-point win over the Bulldogs. Young gathered 20 disposals and booted 3 spectacular goals. Switkowski says the Dockers are better with him in the side.
6: Clearly a star player. It's awesome to have him back in the team. He's worked so hard on his body to be back in. I think what differentiates him, he's just so damaging with the footy, and you see him come out of clearance or centre bounce and kick that goal on the run from 50. There's not a lot of players that can do that.
1: Rio now sit top of the AFL ladder with the third place Sydney to play on Sunday. In rugby league today, the Raiders taking on the Gold Coast in the first of today's games. 26 minutes into the first half, it's Canberra 16 leading the Titans nil. Australian Independent Radio News.
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1: 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And that's exactly what you'll hear in A Breath of Fresh Air. 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
1: Hello there, I'm Sean Bindley. US President Donald Trump says he's not happy with Iran's latest proposal to end the war. The White House is now facing a legal deadline to formally end the Middle East conflict or be forced to seek congressional approval to continue its military action. Trump telling reporters he's doubtful Iran's leadership will be able to put together a coherent proposal.
2: They're not getting along. They're very, very confused by what's happened because essentially most of their military has been wiped out. But we just had a conversation with Iran. Let's see what happens. But I would say that I am not happy.
1: Meanwhile, the UK's terror threat level has been raised to severe, the second highest. It means a terrorist attack is considered highly likely in the next 6 months. It follows the stabbings of two men in North London earlier this week. A 45-year-old man has been charged with attempted murder. Assistant Commissioner Lawrence Taylor is the head of counter-terrorism policing.
3: The UK has been experiencing a gradual increase in terrorist threats for some time, driven by a rise in both Islamist and extreme right-wing terrorism. Our casework is increasing across a number of ideologies, and within that, we are seeing an elevated threat to Jewish and Israeli individuals and institutions in the UK.
1: Authorities are reiterating calls for calm in Alice Springs as the community comes to grips with the death of a five-year-old girl. Accused killer Jefferson Lewis expected to be charged today. He's been flown to Darwin amid safety concerns after rioters demanded retribution following his arrest. Northern Territory Chief Minister Leah Fenocchiaro says it's a time for grieving, not vengeance.
4: Today is really a time of calm. Leaders, community elders have urged calm. It is a time of sorrow and a time of grieving, not a time to be venting anger.
1: The West Australian State Government has today announced they'll match the Commonwealth's contribution of $375 million to fund the construction of the Perkins WA Comprehensive Cancer Centre at the QE2 Medical Campus site. Once constructed, the centre will include 90 multi-day and 40 same-day beds, along with virtual health services and other patient services. Premier Roger Cook says the project will not only bring treatments, research and clinical trials together in one place, but will also create jobs for Western Australians.
5: It's important to make sure that we've got these sort of leading edge medical research and service delivery opportunities. It's also important around diversifying our economy. There's around about just over 1,500 people between here and other research institutes. So this is a big industry as well, and it's an important part of what we do to diversify our economy and create jobs.
1: Victoria's Allan government will create its own IVF fertility program. Ryan Wilson explains.
6: Next week's state budget will include $43.4 million to create Australia's only state-funded IVF fertility program. The program will expand services launched in 2022 by the Royal Women's Hospital and cover IVF and fertility treatments, including severe endometriosis and cancer. The money will also establish Australia's first public egg and sperm bank. The government says the service will include satellite clinics in some regional areas.
1: This is Air News. Round 8 of AFL action continued today. First up, the Bombers and the Lions at Docklands. As expected, the Lions too good, winning by 64 points. The Premier's 22-11, 143, to Essendon's 11-13, 79. Later today, Geelong are at home to North Melbourne, and we go back to Docklands tonight for the St Kilda-Carlton clash. The Blues going up against former teammates Tom De Koning and Jack Silvani. Saints coach Ross Lyon says they're taking the reunion in their stride.
7: It's like all of us, right? Like your organisation, mine. We play our part. We're an important part of that history for that period. Then you move on, right? And if you keep looking back, you've got problems.
1: In rugby league today, the Gold Coast Titans hosting Canberra at the 62-minute mark. It's the Raiders 22, lead the Titans 6. And the Melbourne Storm have reached a milestone, but not a good one, losing 7 games in a row for the first time in the club's history. Despite taking an early lead, the men in purple failed to convert against the Dolphins, losing 28-10 at Lang Park. Storm skipper Harry Grant admits there's no simple fix.
8: It's a bit real, but at the end of the day, it's, you know, it's life and the cards are being dealt, and probably two parts of it are off the field and on the field. And at the moment, we've got to fix some stuff on the field as well to ease a little bit off the field, I think.
1: Australian Independent Radio News.

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0: Paradise Partner, the Northern Rivers Animal Services, have a bye-bye summer sale while stocks last at the Ballina and Evanshead NRAS op shops from 10 a.m. Monday to Saturday. All summer clothing, $5 for 5 items. All bedding, half price. 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That's while stocks last at the Ballina and Evanshead NRAS op shops.
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1: Some of y'all never been down south too much. I'm gonna tell you a little bit about this so that you understand what I'm talking about. Down there we have a plant that grows out in the woods and the fields. Looks something like a turnip green. Everybody calls it poke salad. Poke salad. You know a girl lived down there and she'd go out in the evenings and pick her a mess of it. Carry it home and cook it for supper. Cause that's about all they had to eat. They did all right.

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A Richard spiteful, straight razor tote moment. Lord, I must pick my mess up.

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1: Hello, I'm Sarah Womby. The Prime Minister says the US is playing a different role in the world under President Donald Trump. Sean Bendley reports.
2: Anthony Albanese has spoken out about the relationship between Australia and the US as he prepares to mark 1 year since he was re-elected with a large majority. He told the ABC that Australia's positions on matters, including with the USA, are changing.
3: It made the decision without consulting allies to launch the war on Iran. President Trump was elected on a platform of America first. That changes the dynamic in the world for Western democracies.
2: Mr. Albanese also confirmed he intends to lead Labor to the next federal election in 2 years' time. Sean Bindley, Air News.
1: Meantime, the US Defence Secretary Pete Hegseth has ordered the withdrawal of 5,000 troops from NATO ally Germany. The decision comes after President Trump criticised German Chancellor Friedrich Merz for comments he made about the war with Iran. With more, the BBC's Joe Winwood.
4: Germany is home to the biggest US military presence in Europe, hosting more than 36,000 active duty troops. But amidst deteriorating relations between President Trump and Chancellor Merz, that number is set to fall by about 5,000 over the next year. It comes amidst a wider US realignment to focus more on the Asia-Pacific region and follows previous signals from Mr. Trump that he will reduce the US military commitment to Europe.
1: Six Australians detained by the Israeli military while trying to transport aid to Gaza have been released on the Greek island of Crete. The activists were part of a group of more than 100 people on a global flotilla attempting to break what it claimed was Israel's naval blockade of Gaza. Alexa Stewart from the Rising Tide organisation has spoken with the group and says they are holding up okay.
5: They are, for the most part, unharmed. However, obviously traumatised and deeply stressed about what happened while they were in Israeli custody.
1: The Victorian Liberals have claimed victory in the critical by-election for the seat of Nepean on Melbourne's Mornington Peninsula, billed as the first major electoral test for opposition leader Jess Wilson. The by-election was caused by the resignation of Liberal MP Sam Groth. There is growing concern for the spread of fire ants in Queensland as new nests are detected in the Toowoomba region. Residents are being urged to be on the lookout and report any nests they find. National Fire Ants Eradication Program Operations Manager Marnie Manning says it's important to help stop the spread of the pest across the state.
6: You know your backyard much better than us, you know, and what we ask for you is to, if you look at a nest and or ants and you think it looks suspect, then trust yourself and report it immediately through our dedicated phone line.
1: And the second of the new Tasmanian ferries, the Spirit of Tasmania 5, has arrived in Geelong after a seven-week journey from Scotland. The ferry will undergo gantry testing today before being temporarily relocated to Station Pier in Melbourne. It's expected to sail to Hobart next month. This is Air News. The Lions defeated the Bombers 143-79 in the AFL, but questions are being asked after an image of Brisbane's dressing room whiteboard was published. The board carried summaries written on the Bombers' lineup, detailing their strengths and weaknesses as well as some private details of Essendon players. When questioned, Brisbane coach Chris Fagan was defensive and pushed back.
7: I'm not going to comment about what was written on that whiteboard because from our perspective, it's private information. You know, somebody illegally took photos of information that was on a whiteboard and then decided to make a hero of themselves and put it out in the public domain.
1: The club has since issued an apology to the Essendon players. In the other games, wins to the Tigers, Cats and Saints. In rugby league, a frustrated Gold Coast coach, Josh Hannay, says his team took a soft approach in their 28-12 loss to Canberra. The Titans rarely threatened the Raiders, with Hannay saying it was difficult to watch.
8: Yeah, you don't see the signs, but I just thought we started with a soft mentality and they just, you know, came here to work hard for each other. And yeah, we had a couple of chances, but the reality is we were never really in that.
1: The Warriors have made it four wins in a row, beating the Eels 36-14. The Roosters down the Broncos 38-24. And in Super Rugby, wins to Fiji, the Blues and the Reds. Australian Independent Radio News.
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1: Hello, I'm Sarah Warmby. The Energy Minister says 4 billion litres of fuel will be delivered to Australia over the next 4 weeks. In his weekly update on fuel stocks, Chris Bowen says there are 43 days worth of petrol, 33 days of diesel and 28 days worth of jet fuel.
2: Australia's very well placed, given all the steps the government and industry working together have taken over the last 6 weeks or so. We are now in a position where we can say we are very well placed to weather this storm, but it would be better if the storm ended.
1: Meanwhile, the Prime Minister is facing mounting pressure to extend the 26-cent fuel excise cut beyond the 30th of June. Oil bosses are now warning global fuel buffers are almost depleted while the Strait of Hormuz remains largely closed. The federal government says the economic damage from the conflict will have a long tail, but it's yet to be confirmed whether or not taxpayers will receive further relief at the pump. To the NT, and the man accused of abducting and murdering 5-year-old Kumanjai little baby that ignited a riot in Alice Springs remains in custody in Darwin as the town enters a period of cultural mourning. Jefferson Lewis was moved to the top end for his own safety following his arrest, although charges are yet to be formally laid. Community leaders say the priority now is showing respect for the family of the 5-year-old girl during their period of grieving. An 8-month police investigation into drug trafficking in the southwest of New South Wales has ended with dozens of arrests and the seizure of more than $100,000 in cash. Toby Goff has the details.
3: The streets of Chinchilla and Miles have been the focus of a major police crackdown over the weekend, Operation X-Ray Discourse, targeting a sophisticated syndicate allegedly trafficking cocaine, ice and cannabis across the region. Officers have executed 18 search warrants over the weekend so far, resulting in 38 people being charged with a total of 496 offences. 7 of those suspects are facing serious charges of trafficking dangerous drugs. Police say there's a zero-tolerance policy for those bringing harm to rural towns, noting the supply of these drugs has had a profound and far-reaching impact on local families. Officers are crediting the success of the raids to information provided by the public through Crime Stoppers and are urging anyone with further intelligence to come forward.
1: In AIR Medical News, a new study has found placentas can identify if a child is at risk of developing allergies. Sean Bindley reports.
4: Phase one of the MARTA research study has already been completed. It proved the genetic profile of a newborn's placenta of babies determined if it will be susceptible to food allergies. Study lead, Professor Vicky Clifton, says they now want to develop a predicted test.
5: It could be a consumer-driven test where parents who are concerned about whether their child is going to develop an allergy can actually use this test, and the test would be really to identify whether their child is at high or low risk.
1: And briefly, Australia's peak medical body is raising concerns potentially harmful unapproved nicotine pouches are being heavily promoted to young people. This is AIR News. The Warriors' stellar start to the NRL 2026 season has continued. Here's Andrew Lucas.
6: The Warriors have made it 4 wins on the trot, beating the Eels 36-14 in Sydney's West. The Kiwi side led 16-6 at half-time before Parramatta cut the deficit to 4 points after the break in front of over 16,000 fans. But the Warriors surged home with 3 unanswered tries. Aliofana Khan Pereira finished with a double for the victors. Andrew Lucas at Combank Stadium.
1: The Raiders and Roosters also posted wins. St Kilda has jumped to 8th on the AFL ladder after defeating Carlton by 39 points, 16-12-108-9-15-69. Saints coach Ross Lyon says despite a shaky start, it was a good result.
7: Yeah, we had our challenges up to half time, and then, you know, our contest and pressure, we took the game off them with our run and our ball movement, so scoring off turnovers, so it was really pleasing.
1: Earlier, Richmond snapped a 12-game losing streak to register their first win of 2026, defeating West Coast 99-88. Geelong beat North Melbourne 135-86. Brisbane too good for Essendon 143-79. In A-League men playoffs, a 1-0 win for Sydney over Melbourne Victory, and after penalties, a 2-1 win for Auckland over Melbourne City. And in the women's, Melbourne City are one step away from the grand final after claiming a 1-0 win in the
8: first leg of their semi-final against arch rivals Melbourne Victory. Australian Independent Radio News.
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1: Hello, I'm Sarah Womby. Hopes of an end to the Iran war have been dashed as ceasefire talks appear to have stalled. US President Donald Trump says he has not ruled out further military action. Meanwhile, Israel has resumed bombing areas of southern Lebanon. He's the BBC's John Donison.
2: The so-called ceasefire in Lebanon doesn't appear to exist. The health ministry says 8 people were killed and over 20 injured in the town of Habush, where Israel had issued an evacuation order. There were also strikes in the southern towns of Zarahie and Tyre. 4 women and a child were among those killed, according to Lebanese officials. The Iranian-backed militia group Hezbollah targeted Israeli troops operating in the south. With fighting ongoing on a daily basis, there are growing fears of a full-scale resumption of the war.
1: The federal government will commit $1.8 billion in this month's budget to make Medicare urgent care clinics a permanent fixture of the health system. Prime Minister Anthony Albanese says the funding will secure all 137 existing clinics, providing 100% bulk billed care, helping to divert non-emergency patients away from hospital waiting rooms. The Victorian Liberals have declared victory in the Nepean by-election in the first major test of the party's strength against One Nation ahead of the November state election. Anthony Marsh will be the new Nepean member, enabling the Liberals to hold on to the seat after Sam Groth quit. He successfully fended off Pauline Hanson's candidate, Darren Herkus, saying it's the honour of his life.
3: I'll be on the ground each and every single day fighting for the people of Nepean as we lead into one of the most important state elections that we've seen. Thank you to everyone for putting their faith in me. I'll not let you down and you won't regret it.
1: An inspired young female pilot is attempting a Guinness World Record and at the same time is raising funds and awareness for the Little Wings charity. Travelling anti-clockwise around Australia solo, she's currently made it to Perth in Western Australia. Terry Daniel has more.
4: Rose Donald is just 17 years old and comes from Melbourne. She doesn't have a car licence yet, but she does have a private pilot's licence and she's attempting to break a record flying solo around Australia at 17. In her Cessna 172, Rose has made it to Jandakot in Perth, having now covered Victoria, New South Wales, Queensland, the Northern Territory and northwest Western Australia. Before heading east across the Nullarbor Plain this week, she's using the stop for a maintenance check.
5: Jandakot's a big centre. I had my 50 hourly done in Broome and we decided it's just good in every location to get the plane checked over, making sure everything's working properly. I don't consider myself a mechanic by any means, so just getting some of the professionals to look over it properly, making sure I haven't missed anything and making sure I get home safe to Melbourne.
4: Rose will be heading to Esperance and then Kalgoorlie before crossing the Nullarbor Plain. You can find Rose on the Little Wings website. Terry Daniel, Air News.
1: And briefly, new research suggests a morning omelette could be a key weapon in the fight against dementia. It found that people who eat just 2 eggs a week have a lower risk of developing Alzheimer's disease. This is Air News. To AFL, and Geelong has stormed past North Melbourne with a 9-goal fourth quarter to record a 135-86 win. Cats coach Chris Scott giving credit to the Kangaroos.
6: The opposition were probably what we expected. They are stacked with talent, really good around the contest, and the numbers this year, you know, suggested that.
1: Wins also to the Saints, Lions and Tigers. The Roosters have climbed into the top four after a 38-24 victory over the Broncos in the NRL. The Warriors and Raiders also had wins. And both of Melbourne's A-League men's sides were knocked out in the elimination finals as Esports Graham Davis reports from the Melbourne victory game.
7: Sydney will face the Premier's Newcastle Jets in next Saturday's semi-final first leg after a 1-0 away win against Melbourne victory. It was outplayed for much of the game, but in the 80th minute, Wood, who'd only come on 4 minutes earlier, made the most of his first chance. It came his way when Lino's attempted header back to the keeper landed directly into the striker's path. Victory should have been leading by then, but unlike Wood, Nduka spurned 2 excellent first-half opportunities. In the 63rd minute, Victory was awarded a penalty when Santos went down in the box, but the decision was overturned after a review. there will be much disappointment across Melbourne, with City having gone out on penalties to Auckland in the earlier game. Graham Davies in Melbourne for Air Sport.
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1: Hello, I'm Sarah Wambe. Australia's fuel prices will climb as oil hits a new wartime regional high. Carolee Katsimbalis reports.
2: The cost of petrol and diesel is set to climb again in coming weeks. Pressure now building on the federal government to extend its 26-cent cut to the fuel excise beyond the June 30 deadline. It's been a two-week window of relief at the pump for motorists after the US-Iran ceasefire, but those peace talks have stalled indefinitely. Oil prices now trading at $174 Australian dollars a barrel, their highest level since Iran all but closed the Strait of Hormuz on February 28.
1: New analysis shows the average Australian would see their maximum home buying budget shrink by almost $12,000 if the RBA lifts rates for a third consecutive month. All four big banks expect the board to raise the cash rate when they meet on Tuesday. Sally Tindall from Canstar says that would push more home buyers to the sidelines.
3: Every time the RBA lifts the cash rate, the maximum amount someone can borrow from the bank gets a haircut. We've already seen two cash rate cuts. That's put some borrowers on the sidelines for now.
1: The mood in Alice Springs remains fragile 1 week after the abduction and murder of a young girl from the old-timers camp. Following violent riots sparked by the discovery of her body on Thursday, the family of Kumanjaya Little Baby is calling for peace in a united grief. 47-year-old Jefferson Lewis has been arrested in relation to her death as authorities maintain a heavy presence to prevent further unrest in the region. A suspected double murder in Sydney southwest has turned into a triple homicide investigation. A 64-year-old man who was found fighting for life at a Rosemeadow home early this morning has died in Liverpool Hospital. He was found at the property alongside the bodies of a woman in her 60s and a man in his 20s. Reporter Jack Hahn says the 32-year-old suspect is now in custody.
4: He's been taken to Campbelltown Police Station where he is assisting with inquiry. The state's homicide squad has been sent to the scene, Juliet Close, in the suburb of Rosemeadow in the Campbelltown area, to now begin this investigation.
1: Medical experts from around the country are calling for greater regulation of nicotine pouches. The Australian Medical Association is concerned unapproved products are entering the market and are being promoted to younger people, much like vaping products. AMA Vice President Associate Professor Julian Raitt says these items can have significant side effects.
5: We're seeing people getting raised blood pressure, a lot of mouth and gum irritation, also some stomach upsets. So where these products are being used, particularly where they have very high levels of nicotine, way beyond what the average cigarette might contain.
1: Also in news, Prime Minister Anthony Albanese has confirmed he intends to lead Labor to the next federal election in 2 years' time. Today marks 1 year since the party won a record 94 seats in the 2025 election. And the government is working with industry to tackle a fresh mouse plague across South Australia and Western Australia. This is Air News. The Lions defeated the Bombers 143-79 in the AFL, but questions are being asked after an image of Brisbane's dressing room whiteboard was published. The board carried summaries written on the Bombers' lineup detailing their strengths and weaknesses as well as some private details of Essendon players. When questioned, Brisbane coach Chris Fagan was defensive and pushed back.
6: I'm not going to comment about what was written on that whiteboard because from our perspective, it's private information. You know, somebody illegally took photos of information that was on a whiteboard and then decided to make a hero of themselves and put it out in the public domain.
1: The club has since issued an apology to the Essendon players. In the other games, wins to the Tigers, Cats and Saints. In rugby league, a frustrated Gold Coast coach, Josh Hannay, says his team took a soft approach in their 28-12 loss to Canberra. The Titans rarely threatened the Raiders, with Hannay saying it was difficult to watch.
7: Yeah, you don't see the signs, but I just thought we started with a soft mentality and they just, you know, came here to work hard for each other and Yeah, we had a couple of chances, but the reality is we were never really in that.
1: The Warriors have made it four wins in a row, beating the Eels 36-14. The Roosters down the Broncos 38-24. And in Super Rugby, wins to Fiji, the Blues and the Reds. Australian Independent Radio News.
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and welcome to A Breath of Fresh Air. Today we're going to spend some time with one of the most powerful and distinctive voices in rock music, the extraordinary Ann Wilson from Heart. For more than five decades, Ann's voice has been the driving force behind some of rock's most unforgettable songs. Think Barracuda, Crazy on You, Alone and Magic Man, songs that have helped define a generation and cement Heart's place as one of the greatest rock bands of all time.

0: magic. Anne Wilson, however, isn't someone who lives in the past. She's still writing, recording, and exploring new musical territory. And in this episode, she joins me to talk about her latest album, the stories behind it, the inspiration that fuels her creativity, and why she still feels the pull of making new music even after all these years. Before we hear from Anne, though, it's worth taking a moment to look back at the journey that brought her here, because the story of Heart really begins long before the band became one of the biggest rock acts in the world.
1: He's a magic man.
0: Wilson's story begins in California, where she was born into a military family. Because her father was a Marine Corps officer, the Wilson family moved around frequently during Anne's childhood. Eventually, they settled for a time in Seattle, and it was there that music really started to take hold. Anne was drawn to singing from a young age. Like many teenagers in the 60s, she fell in love with the music of the British invasion, bands like the Beatles and the Who, along with the growing American rock scene. But what really set her apart was that voice. Even early on, it was powerful, expressive, and unmistakably her own.

Anne's younger sister Nancy would soon follow her into music. Nancy was a talented guitarist with a natural feel for melody and harmony, and the sisters shared a deep musical connection. Growing up, they sang together often, developing the kind of instinctive blend that only siblings seem to have. By the early 70s, Anne had joined a local band in Seattle called Heart. The group was still finding its direction, but Anne's commanding voice quickly made her the focal point. When Nancy joined not long after, something really special clicked into place.

0: Together, the Wilson sisters brought a dynamic that was unusual for the rock world at the time. Powerful female musicians fronting a hard rock band with the energy and swagger of their male counterparts. And soaring vocals paired with Nancy's guitar work created a sound that was both fierce and melodic. But as Anne says, it wasn't always easy.
1: There were a lot of really classic cliche now, sexist obstacles. You know, just the stereotype kind of sleazy sexist stuff went on that we wouldn't dream of accepting now. If you've lived as long as I have and been, you know, functioning in the world of men and women working together, you really see how far, though incrementally, how far women have come since the mid-70s.

first relocated to Canada in the mid-70s, and the band began refining the music that would soon launch them onto the world stage. Their debut album, Dreamboat Annie, arrived in 75 and produced hits like Magic Man and Crazy on You. Suddenly, Heart were everywhere, and the Wilson sisters had become pioneers for women in rock. The rest, as they say, is history.

0: Wilson's musical story didn't stop there. Decades later, she's still writing, still performing, and still exploring new sounds, which brings us to the music she's creating today. So let's hear a little more from Ann Wilson herself as she talks about the inspiration behind her latest album. Ann Wilson, how lovely to have your company. How are you?
1: I'm doing well, thank you.
0: And you've been doing some fabulous things, none the least of which is this new single.
1: Yeah, it's timely. That song is a call to unity because right now in this country, in the U.S., there's a polarization among the population that is so deep and wide that I just thought it's ridiculous, you know, like we need an anthem. So this Steve Earle song was just the ticket, I thought. I was

0: did you start working on this?
1: My husband and I thought we've got to get out of here for our marriage and for ourselves. And we like to go and travel. So we spent a whole lot of money and leased a tour bus and took a big road trip. And we live in Florida, and we went all the way over across to LA and then to San Francisco and then to Seattle and had meetings. And then when we got up to Seattle, I pulled a band together and we recorded that song. We had a great session. We got some great music out of it.
0: Was it only this single that you recorded, or did you record enough for a whole album?
1: We got about, five songs out of it. I'm not really that interested in releasing an album as such next year. I want to just drop one song at a time. That's kind of more how I like to listen these days.
0: It builds the anticipation for what comes next.
1: Right, and you don't really test people's attention span that way because we're notoriously short these days.
0: Yeah, absolutely. So, and I think a lot of tracks released on an album just get lost after the main ones, don't they? People don't pay too much attention to them, as you say.
1: Right. I think it's smarter to even do like an EP where you've got four

0: Your voice is sounding better than ever.
1: Well, thank you. Thank you. Frankly, I didn't even know if it was what was going to happen when I got in the studio after not having sung. I always sort of wonder after time off where it's going to come from. But when I got in the studio, it took me a little bit of, you know, warming up. But yeah, I could still sing.
0: You don't do regular vocal exercises or anything?
1: Well, when we're on tour or when we're recording an album or something like that, it's like I warm up and I'm really disciplined about my voice. But just in day-to-day life, I don't go around singing at the top of my lungs.
0: No singing in the shower?
1: Not really.
0: Oh, come on, a bar or two.
1: I'm kind of shy around just me and my husband to just open up and blow in the house, you know.
0: Are you?
1: Yeah, I kind of am. And I know he wouldn't mind it, but I'm shy, you know. Like, I'm not shy around 10,000 people, but I'm very shy around two, you know.
0: One of the many fascinating things about Ann Wilson is the contrast between her powerful stage presence and her naturally shy personality off stage. As she grew up in that military family, she moved around frequently, which made her more introspective than outgoing. Music became her refuge, a way to express emotions that didn't always come easily in everyday life. Singing, though, was different. When Ann stepped up to the microphone, the shyness seemed to disappear. She's often said that performing allows her to channel emotion through the music rather than focusing on herself. Once she's in the song, the nerves fall away. That's part of what makes her performances so compelling. The intensity audiences feel isn't just showmanship, it's genuine emotional connection. Offstage, Ann has often been described as thoughtful and reserved, someone who prefers to let the music speak for itself. It's a striking contrast, the quiet, reflective person who can step onto a stage and unleash one of the most powerful voices in rock.

0: 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If I'm not present and authentic and real, I get mad at myself.
1: So the stage persona is very different from the woman that you are.
0: I guess, yeah. I guess it's some kind of pentimento thing where there's two layers of me.
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10: It's a beautiful day.
1: You've had the most incredible career so far and obviously still going very strong. Do you mind if I just take you back a little bit to the heyday of Heart?
0: Oh, not at all.
1: You were quite groundbreaking for female singers, weren't you?
0: Back then, yes, especially to sing rock, to do rock songs and write all our own stuff and everything.
1: Was it tough to break into the industry at that time?
0: Yes, it was. And there were a lot of really classic cliche now. Sexist obstacles, you know, just the stereotype kind of sleazy sexist stuff went on that we wouldn't dream of accepting now.
1: It was all par for the course then, wasn't it?
0: Right. Yeah. If you've lived as long as I have and been, you know, functioning in the world of men and women working together, you really see how far, though incrementally, how far women have come in since the mid-70s, you know?
1: Yeah.
0: That's my high, too, because it's just like nothing, no inch of ground that's been gained was easy won. You know, it was all really painfully fought for.

0: Can you tell me a little bit about Barracuda?
1: Yeah, that was on our second album, and that was written during a time when we were just starting to take off, and Nancy and I were just starting to understand that there was sexism out there in the industry, and it was kind of at its height. And we had come off stage. We were in Detroit, Michigan. We were opening up for the Kinks. And after our set, the dressing room was all full of guys, you know, sleazy type guys in the satin baseball jackets of the 70s. And one of them came up to me and said something like, "Oh, yeah, you know, you girls sound great. You're so beautiful. You're so beautiful together. Like, you and Nancy are lovers, right?" And he just assumed that us being together in a band was some kind of a sort of a pornographic, voyeuristic two chicks together.
0: That's incredible.
1: And that dawned on me and made me really furious, because I thought, oh my God, here we are just trying to be pure-hearted, bring our stuff out and be authentic. And this sleazeball has to imply that we are incestuous and get off on it. And so I went back to the hotel and I bang out all these lyrics that were Barracuda. And then we put it to music.
0: Both of you were really young and I'd imagine quite naive at that time.
1: Absolutely. And I think that's why it never dawned on me that we could be being viewed in kind of a pornographic way. We had never even considered that, you know. In our family, we didn't have that kind of mindset.

0: I'm still very interested in how you guys, or you girls, managed to forge your way in this sea of men singing rock and roll with such veracity as you did. What did you have to draw from yourself in order to keep pushing yourself forward?
1: Well, you know, I think the main thing that both my sister and I had to do at the beginning to stay with it was to not take it all too seriously and take the little paper cuts that came every day of sexism that seriously. I mean, we were raised by a mother who was, I would call her a wide open feminist. I mean, she never told us that there was something we could not do because we were women. She just always said, go do it, you know, just find your bliss, as they used to say. And there's no reason why you can't do whatever you want to do. And I guess we took that to heart.
0: Once Barracuda exploded onto the airwaves in 77, everything changed for Heart. The song became one of the band's defining hits. It pushed their second album, Little Queen, up the charts and firmly established Heart as one of the most exciting rock bands of the era. Suddenly, the venues they were playing in were getting bigger. What had started in clubs and theatres in Vancouver quickly moved into large concert halls and arenas. Heart hit the road relentlessly, touring across North America and building a reputation as a formidable live band.

0: Night after night, audiences came to see the group that was led by two women who could match and often outshine the biggest rock acts of the day. The late 70s became a remarkably productive period. The band released a string of successful albums, including Dog and Butterfly in 78, which showed a more reflective side of their music while still delivering powerful rock moments. The album went platinum and proved that Heart wasn't just a one-album success story. By this point, Anne and Nancy Wilson had become true pioneers. At a time when the rock world was still dominated by male performers, they were fronting one of the biggest bands on the planet.
1: Was it a difficult road to get where you had to go?
2: Yeah, I think that anytime anyone tries to make it big and have a career in the entertainment world, in many worlds, but in the entertainment world in particular, it really is a struggle because there's... You have to recognize moments that are really valuable. You have to recognize people that are really valuable to help you. And you have to know how far to push your idealism and when maybe somebody else is right, you know. It's like, I call it like surfing. You wait for a wave and you catch a wave and you ride it in and then it dissipates and you paddle back out and write in again, you know. I mean, that's how it's been over 45 plus years.
1: Right. Was the ambition to go all the way into the shore?
2: Oh, yeah. Yeah. And we did back in the 1980s. We had, I think, the most commercially successful part of our career with number one albums and stuff like that. So that kind of achievement we actually did have. But the achievements that I thought were the most meaningful were the creative ones and the groundbreaking ones, such as being a part of kicking in the door for more women to actually feel good about getting into the industry.

0: The momentum continued into the early 80s with major tours, loyal fans and a catalogue of songs that just kept growing. Heart had firmly secured its place in rock history and the Wilson sisters were only just getting started.
1: We've written so many songs over the decades and people are always comparing whatever songs we write or I write to those first songs. The first thing you hear and see is what you remember, you know.
0: Which would you say was your favorite Heart track?
1: Wow. Probably they would be tracks that are not the big hits necessarily, but deep cuts, you know, for me. Like there's a song called In the Cool, and I think it's on Jupiter's Darling, early 2000s.
0: Why?
1: I like that. It's powerful. It's in a blues idiom, but it's more, you know, and it's, for me as a singer, it's challenging and it's a really good chance to open my soul. You know, some songs are more, they clip right along and they're kind of cheerful and that's great. But this song, In the Cool, it's one of those things where you can really just throw back your head and just howl, you know, and I love that.

0: you were raised on blues music, weren't you? That was your first love.
1: Yeah, yeah. I think the first music that my sister and I ever performed together was folk music, because our parents were into folk music back in their day in the late 1960s, like with the Limelighters and Peter, Paul and Mary and you know, Pete Seeger and all that. I mean, that was their thing. So we kind of bounced off of that and gradually evolved from folk music into, you know, our own kind of folk rock and then into rock, you know.
0: How did that progression take place? Was that as a venture for commercialism?
1: No, at first it wasn't about commercialism. It was more about this unspoken drive, this drive that you could not quantify, that just you just had to get a guitar and you had to play it. You had to get in front of people, you know. It was some kind of deep self-fulfillment. And then later on, when it actually was a band that made a record and we started to sell, then the light bulb went on over my head. Hey, you know, I could actually make a living at this.

0: The 80s kind of changed things for you a bit, didn't it? There was a whole new era of music that came in. How did you handle that?
1: That was a time when we were accepting songs by other songwriters and collaborating with other songwriters.
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1: In the 80s, Heart found themselves at a bit of a crossroads. Throughout the 70s, Anne and Nancy had built their reputation not just as performers but as songwriters, creating many of the band's best-known songs themselves.
9: We had this credo for, I don't know, about 3 years, that we would do whatever it took to just get a number one. It was like, this is what we want to achieve. And so we, in a sense, made a kind of Faustian bargain in the 80s where we just wrote what was on the radio and it worked, you know. But it was my least favorite era of the band just because it was so inauthentic.
1: The early 80s were a turbulent time for Heart. The band went through lineup changes, management struggles, and a rather difficult period with their record label. Their 1980 album, Bébé Lestrange, still performed really well, but the follow-up records, Private Audition in 82 and Passion Works in 83, didn't have the same commercial impact. Radio tastes were changing. MTV had arrived, and the music industry was shifting towards a more pop-leaning rock sound. By 84, Heart had left Epic Records and signed with Capitol, and the label had a clear idea about how to relaunch them. The plan was to reposition Heart for the MTV era with bigger radio-friendly songs, the kind of power ballads and arena rock anthems that were dominating the charts.

that's when the decision was made to bring in outside songwriters. For the Wilson sisters, it wasn't that they'd suddenly stopped writing altogether, but the label strongly encouraged them to record material from professional songwriting teams who specialised in hit singles. This was common strategy at the time, especially for artists trying to regain chart momentum. The result was the self-titled album Heart in 85, and it completely revived the band's career. Songs like What About Love, These Dreams and Never became massive hits. In fact, These Dreams gave Heart their first number one single in the US.

0: Heart's success continued with albums like Bad Animals in 87 and Brigade in 90, producing more chart-topping songs, including Alone and All I Want to Do Is Make Love to You. Commercially, it was the most successful period of the band's career. However, creatively, it was a bit of a compromise. Many of the biggest songs from that era weren't written by Ann and Nancy, which led some critics and even the sisters themselves to say that Heart had lost a little of the raw identity that defined their earlier work. Over time, Ann and Nancy returned more strongly to writing their own material again, especially in later albums and solo projects. We move forward through that. In 2006, you released your first solo album, which was fabulous, and you had some wonderful special guests appear with you on that.
1: Ben Mink and Alison Krauss and Wynonna Judd and Rufus Wainwright and Elton John. It was just really cool. Gretchen Wilson. Yeah, it was pretty great. And it was my first ever foray, you know, out of the band. My sister was busy with her husband, Cameron Crowe, at that time, who was, you know, a movie writer and director. And she was scoring his movies. And so, you know, we took a hiatus. And then I think around 99 or something, we got back together. She and I did a duet tour, just the two of us. And then we started Heart up again in about 2002, I think, with Jupiter's Darling.

0: went all the way up to 2013, where we were inducted into the Rock Hall of Fame.
1: Amazing.
0: And then, making records, you know.
1: So have you had enough of each other by now?
0: Oh, we knew each other long before we got into art. So, no, I wouldn't say we've had enough of each other, but we have, you know, we're both grown up and we both have husbands and families and we have other lives now. So when we do come together to make music, it's really because we really want to. It isn't because of any sense of having to do it or, well, we better do this, you know. No, we don't have that.
1: You've managed to achieve all your aspirations and dreams, haven't you? You can tick everything off the list and go, yep, done that, done that, done that. So now it's just for pure joy.
0: Yeah, yeah. And that's what we had when we first started. So, like, I'm really happy about that. I'm satisfied with that. That's a good reason for doing this.
1: Will we see you and Nancy together again on the road?
0: Yeah, I imagine so. Yeah, we've been having offers from Live Nation and different promoters. And, you know, I think that it all starts with the music because it's got to start from real physical something to back up the whole social media presence and all that kind of stuff. There has to be real music. So that's why I will keep on IV dripping it out.
1: Anne's most recent solo project is the 2023 album Another Door, recorded with her backing band Tripsitter. The album shows a slightly different side of her artistry compared with the classic heart sound. While the powerful vocals are still unmistakable, the music leans into a mix of bluesy rock, soul influences and contemporary rock textures. Anne has described the record as a very personal project, one that reflects the experience and perspective she's gained over decades in music. Rather than trying to recreate the arena rock sound of Heart's biggest hits, Another Door focuses on mood, storytelling, and emotional depth.